Hello and welcome to the National Community Radio Network Folk Show. I'm Jane Bauer, coming from the studios in Radio Adelaide in South Australia, Kaurna Country, pre-recording this program for you wherever you are in Australia, and thank you very much for joining me. In the next hour, I'm going to be playing you lots of tracks on the theme of trees. And to start with, not only is the song mentioning a tree, but also the performers are the Weeping Willows. But they're joined by Nick Charles. The song is called Hangman or Gallows Tree. And they're Australian.

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0: And a very good morning to everyone tuned into Wilderness Radio 3MGB this morning. 101.7 Mallacoota, 96.9 Genoa and surrounding areas. It's Maggie here in the studio with Sisters of Soul. Slightly unorganized at the start, sorry for being a bit slow to get into it, but I am here now. And I got a lot of my favorite female artists ready to play for you over the next couple of hours. That's what Sisters of Soul is all about, after all. Celebrating talented female artists in singing, songwriting, performing, doing all three at the same time, all that kind of stuff. And we will have a look at the weather too before we go back to some more music. But let me just mention who we've heard all together already. We've heard from, we started off, well, we've had two songs, completely different eras and genres. Bit of a mixture at the start, right? Peggy Lee, Between the Devil and the Deep Blue Sea, from, I think that was recorded back in 1945. That was a little while ago. And then we jumped to something from this century, Lizzo with Juice. More music coming up very soon. But let's just have a look at that weather screen. The Bureau says we can expect rain today and a top of 14 degrees. Oops, I've closed down. A top of 19 degrees, rather. Sorry, yeah, I'm really, really not with it this morning. I seem to slow down a bit, don't I? All right, let's start again with the weather. The Bureau says we're heading for a top of 19 degrees today, but we can expect some rain. Currently, we've got a temperature of 16.6. Feels like 15.1. Now, the Bureau says we might get 5 to 15 mil of rain today. That would be good. Fortunately, though, it's holding off so far this morning because the seafood harvest festival market is in full swing this morning. I didn't go in there, but there, as I drove around the roundabout there, there seems to be a lot of activity, a lot of hustle and bustle, Mallacoota that is, over towards where the market is. So that's good if that rain can hold off for a little bit longer, right? But up to 15 mil, that would be good. So let's have a look at the actual forecast for East Gippsland. A cloudy day, very high chance of rain, most likely from late this morning. Snow falling above 1400 metres in the evening. The chance of a thunderstorm during the morning and afternoon. Winds northwest to southwesterly, 15 to 20 kilometres per hour. Tending south to southwesterly, 15 to 25 kilometres per hour in the morning. Then tending west to southwesterly, 15 to 20 kilometres per hour in the evening. We do have a fire danger rating today, but it's moderate, which is the lowest of the four fire danger ratings. A moderate rating means that should a fire start in these conditions, it should be controllable. What do we need to do? We need to plan and prepare, know what we would do should a fire start nearby, be ready to carry out that plan, and stay alert and be aware of what's going on around us. Now, let's see what's coming up with the days ahead. So rain today, as I mentioned, top of 19, 5 to 15 mil of rain is possible. Tomorrow, Sunday, shower or two, maximum just 16, so a little bit of a blast of winter tomorrow, just for a day though. Could get up to 2 mil of rain tomorrow. Let's see what the details say. Medium chance of showers tomorrow, most likely in the early morning. So it looks like that rain's going to clear away fairly early in the day. Monday, a sunny day, top of 19. No rain expected on Monday, Tuesday or Wednesday. And a couple of warm days coming up. Tuesday, mostly sunny, 23. Then Wednesday, partly cloudy, 29. That's the warmest day of the week and that's the warmest temperature I have broadcast to you for quite some time, 29 degrees. Thursday, shower or two. maximum 28, could get up to 4 mil of rain. Friday, showers, maximum 22, 1 to 10 mil of rain is possible. All right, so we've got the chance of a little bit of rainfall through this week, particularly today. Today is our best chance, so bring it on, but preferably after the market's wound up this afternoon. That's my request to the weather gods. I think that's all I need to talk about weather-wise, but I will find the Mallacoota Inlet tide times and heights shortly and be back with those. But in the meantime, let's listen to Lily Allen.
1: It's 5 o'clock in the morning. Conversation got boring. You said you'd go into bed soon, so I snuck off to your bed.

Couple of UK artists there. Dido, White Flag. That was from her Life for Rent album. And before that, we heard Lily Allen, Who'd Have Known. Back to more music with talented female artists very soon. But it's time to have a look at the Mallacoota Inlet tide times and heights. For today, Saturday, the 26th of September, which just happens to be Grand Final, AFL Grand Final Day as well, and one of the Wild Harvest Seafood Festival days here in Mallacoota. So lots going on today. Now, if you're thinking about any fishing or boating, here is the information about the tides for you. We currently have an outgoing tide. Water levels still fairly high, 0.8 metres at the moment. That's because high tide was around 3 hours ago. 7:25 a.m. we had high tide, and that was 1.16 metres. So that outgoing tide now is heading for low tide at 2 o'clock this afternoon, 0.33 metres. Then we'll have another high tide this evening. At around 7:40 p.m. will be our second high tide for the day, 1.07 metres. So that is the information on the Mallacoota Inlet tide times and heights. Now, I also thought I would give you a little bit of information about the Wild Harvest Seafood Festival. So I'm just bringing that up on the screen here. So the market's on at now, today, as I speak. So that's on. It's scheduled to run until about 2:30 this afternoon. But there is rain forecast later, so perhaps it'll be a bit dependent on that. But it certainly looks lively around there at the moment. Now on the program, it says that the market includes local producers and creators, live music from Bonnie Edwards, native animal displays, face painting and glitter tattoos, bracelet making, an inflatable slide and a jumping castle, a kids' casting competition and educational stalls. So, sounds like a pretty big market. Lots going on. Lots of fun things for the kids to do. So that's over beside and possibly in the Muddy, around the Muddy over there behind the Foodworks supermarket. Then today, soon, 11 until 12:30, is a screening of Follow the Water and White Rock. Now, let me tell you some details there. Follow the Water and White Rock movie screenings are being held at the Muddy, the Mudbrick Pavilion. Dive into Mallacoota's history and enjoy exploring stories from the early days right through to current day life. So that sounds pretty good, and it's indoors, so even if the rain starts, that won't matter. So that's a couple of films being screened there at the Muddy from 11 o'clock. Then, of course, there is football stuff happening. The AFL Grand Final is on this afternoon. It doesn't say where to watch it, but I have a feeling that Scallywags might be interested in screening football stuff, so I'd check that out first. 8 p.m. Dust and Echoes Live at the Pub. That's tonight. Enjoy far South Coast-based band Dust and Echoes. Play a variety of country, blues and rock with a twist live at the Mallacoota Hotel. So that is this evening. 8 p.m. onwards. Now tomorrow, Sunday the 27th, 6 a.m. sunrise yoga. Having had a look at the weather forecast, it could be slightly damp. Let's see. I'll just see if I can find out where that's likely to be. Mallacoota Foreshore Holiday Park. All right. Yeah, it could be a little bit damp. Might have to. Hope that the rain will stop at about 5:45, so you can do your 6 a.m. sunrise yoga without getting soaked. 6:45, diver appreciation dip. 9 a.m., beach discovery at Betka Beach, preserving our wild beauty. 9 to 10 a.m., fishing clinic, so this is all tomorrow.
The fishing clinic is at the Mallacoota Wharf. Where am I up to? 9 to 12, Bunker Museum. The Bunker Museum and Follow the Water screening. Explore Mallacoota's history at Mallacoota's World War II Bunker Museum. And it looks like they might be screening that film Follow the Water as well, by the look of it. So explore everything at the Bunker Museum. There's a lot of local history, local fishing and commercial diving history, which you can see in the Follow the Water film made especially for this festival. The displays at the Bunker cover all stages of Mallacoota's history, right back to when Mallacoota was first established on the eastern shores of Mallacoota Inlet. Plenty to see at the Bunker all the time, but even better if they're screening the film there as well. Bush Foods Walk tomorrow, 10 until 11:30. I'll just have to flick back here, see if I can find that there. Bush Foods Walk, the meeting point is the Mallacoota Lions Park, Understanding the Land from a First Nations Perspective. The Mallacoota Lions Park is where the market's on at the moment, next to the Muddy and behind Food Works. Then if we go back to the program, Mallacoota Lake Cruise, 10 a.m. until 12 noon tomorrow. And that departs from the Mallacoota Wharf. 10:30 until 11:30 is another fishing clinic tomorrow. The fishing clinics are at the Mallacoota Wharf. And 12 noon until 2 p.m., pizza picnic. And that will be at the Mallacoota Foreshore Holiday Park. From the photo, which would have been from a previous year, it's right down the far end of the holiday park where the viewing platform is, the lookout across to Bastion Point and the entrance at the moment. So I assume that the pizza picnic is likely to be in the same location, right down the end of the park there. And all weekend long, Something Fishy exhibition. That is here at the Mallacoota Arts Gallery. And that is open right now. So come along and see Something Fishy and the beautiful spring exhibition as well with the theme of fragile. That's on display as well. And an immersive lantern display. There's an immersive lantern walk that is going to be around the gardens beside, in between Lucy's and the studio and the gallery here. Best viewed after dark. Okay, that's why I haven't seen it, because I haven't been here after dark. But it looks like there are some lanterns that are going to be lit up in that area later on. All right, so that is the Seafood Harvest Festival. Now, I've been talking so long, my laptop's gone to sleep. I'll just wake it up. There we go. Time for more music. Let's see what's coming up next. An Australian artist, Gabriella Chilmi. The song, this is from her Lessons to be Learned album, Got No Place to Go.

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Now, that was a classic Australian rock track, wasn't it? That was the Divinyls, of course. The Divinyls with the brilliant Chrissy Amplett at the mic there with Boys in Town. And before that, well, we've just heard a group of four songs, actually, from all with very talented female Australian artists. Female artists as being celebrated on this program, Sisters of Soul, a long-running program on 3MGB. So before the Divinyls, we heard from Tones and I. Tones and I, who you would have seen on The Voice if you've been watching that. She was the secret judge this season. I thought she did a pretty good job, personally. So Tones and I, we heard with Fly Away. Before that, Tina Arena with her cover version of I Don't Know What to Do with Myself. And we started off with Gabriella Chilmi, Got No Place to Go. More talented female artists coming up very soon here on Sisters of Soul. We will go to the 11 o'clock news in a little while, but don't go away, I'm still here for a whole hour, up until 12 noon, and then I'll hand over to Wally Hu and he'll bring you easy listening through the afternoon, if you're not watching the football, that is, although I don't think the telecast really kicks into gear till about 2 o'clock or something like that, so look, you could do both. You could have easy listening on and just watch the football with the sound muted. There you go. How's that for a compromise? Now, the weather. I did want to mention that I had neglected to say that before that there is a wind warning for today. Not that it's been very windy yet, but I think that's going to pick up. So there is for today, Saturday the 26th of September, the Bureau has issued a strong wind warning for the East Gippsland coast. Just us today, we're special, we're the only ones who get the strong wind warning today. And if we look at, go back to the forecast, that is because the winds are forecast to be northwest to southwesterly, 15 to 20 kilometres per hour, tending south to southwesterly, 20 to 25 kilometres per hour in the morning, then tending west to southwesterly, 15 to 20 kilometres per hour in the evening. At the moment, it's saying we've got south-southwest winds, 17 kilometres per hour, gusting up to 28. It's fairly sheltered here in town. It doesn't look that windy here in town at the moment. I guess that's because of that south-southwesterly direction. But anyway, yes, there is a wind warning. Now we're heading for a top of 19 degrees today. Currently it's 16.1, feels like 14.5. We have rain forecast, as I mentioned. 5 to 15 mil is a possibility. And looking at their breakdown here on the Bureau's website, it looks like, that's just disappeared. Good one. Looks like, from what I recall, that the heaviest rain is going to be tonight. Yes, okay, I'm back on that screen ahead. The proper screen now. Gee, it's not set out very well. Been a lot of complaints about the Bureau's revamp websites, haven't there? Struggling a bit with this bit. So looks like from 10 p.m. through till about 1 a.m, that's when we're most likely to get some decent falls of rain tonight, while we're all nice and snug inside, hopefully. Except if you're out partying after the grand final or something like that. So that is a bit of talk about the weather, but I'd better play another tune before we go to the news. So let me see what I've got coming up next. I think this will fit the time slot perfectly. A little bit of country style here. Patsy Cline, a classic of hers, Honky Tonk Merry-Go-Round.

And welcome back to Sisters of Soul here on Wilderness Radio 3MGB. It's Maggie here in the studio bringing you Sisters of Soul this week. This program is a long-running one on 3MGB. Many, many local Mallacoota and Genoa district women have presented this program over the years, so I'm honoured to be one of a long line of 3MGB presenters who have participated in this particular program, Sisters of Soul. Now we're going to get back to more music very soon, and being Sisters of Soul, it's all about celebrating female artists in the music industry, so lots of great girls ready to play for you soon. I did talk about the weather a little bit shortly before the news, so I won't repeat too much of what I said, except that, in case you've just tuned in, we're heading for a top of 19 degrees. And we are forecast to get some rain today, between 5 and 15 mils of rain, with most of it likely tonight. But sort of starting off from this afternoon, looking at the little graph thingy, we can expect a bit between 1pm and 3, then a bit of a gap, then 7pm, and then getting heavier around 9 or 10 o'clock at night. That's when we can expect and hope for the heaviest falls of rain, between, say, 9 and 1am. Let's hope we do get some proper falls of rain tonight. My garden would certainly enjoy getting a good soaking. I bet yours would too. Now, the current temperature is 16 degrees, feels like 13.9. And what else? I talked about the wind just before. We do have a strong wind warning for today on the East Gippsland coast. The forecast also says that there's the chance of a thunderstorm during the morning and afternoon today. So I haven't seen any signs of that yet, but stay tuned, that could happen. We have a fire danger rating today as well. It's moderate, which is the lowest of the four fire danger ratings. It does mean we should plan, prepare and stay aware of what's going on around us. Now let's look ahead. For the next few days. So today is today's our best chance of getting some decent rain. But at the end of the week, in about a week's time, it looks like there could be some more showers coming through, so that'll be good. But today we could get up to 5 to 15 mil, as I said, and only 0 to 2 mil tomorrow is the that rain front is going to sort of move across overnight and then move off in the morning, which could be good for 6am yoga. I was saying before it might be a bit soggy, but having looked closer at the graph thing, the rain might have moved, showers might have moved away before 6am. So if you're hoping to do that yoga that is connected to the Wild Harvest Seafood Festival, you could be right. Now tomorrow, top of 16, Monday, a sunny day, top of 19, no rain expected on Monday, Tuesday or Wednesday. Tuesday, mostly sunny, 23. Wednesday and Thursday, we're going to get some warmer temperatures. Been a while. Wednesday, partly cloudy, 29. Thursday, shower or two, maximum 28. And we could get 0 to 4 mil of rain on Thursday and possibly 1 to 10 mil on Friday with a forecast of showers and a maximum of 22 degrees. So moving into some warmer temperatures later in the week. But personally, I'm barracking for this rain to come through tonight and give us a good soaking. We'll see how that goes. Let's get back to more music. And on the theme of talented Australian female artists, I'm going to play a couple more. This is a band, The Bamboos. Actually, they're both Australian bands I'm about to play, The Bamboos. And the track is Got to Get It Over. I think the lead singer is called Kylie Aldist with The Bamboos, if I'm right. Great track. Hope you enjoy it. They're a Melbourne band, I think, The Bamboos. Here they are.

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1: 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Our ambulance community officers stress that in an emergency, they try to reach you as quickly as possible, and searching for your house number can cause unnecessary delay. 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

You're listening to Sisters of Soul here on Wilderness Radio 3MGB. It's a long-running program celebrating female artists, and we just heard a whole batch of very talented women there. We started off some time back with some Australian acts, the Bamboos, a Melbourne band, Got to Get It Over, the Waifs from over in WA. The song was called Attention. Then we heard the great Renee Geyer with her version of Sexual Healing. Then we switched to some international acts, the Marvelettes, early Motown hits with Too Many Fish in the Sea, the Bangles, Eternal Flame, that was an 80s track, wasn't it, I think, or late 70s, Carole King from the Tapestry album, classic track of hers, You've Got a Friend. And we just heard the Eurythmics with the Queen of Soul herself, Aretha Franklin. Sisters are doing it for themselves. So more music coming up very soon here on Sisters of Soul. But a couple of reminders for you that September is membership time at 3MGB. So we would love it if you would renew your membership or join if you're not currently a member. And you can easily do that by going to our website, 3mgb.org.au. 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You could drop that off at Bribes, or you could scan it and email it to us. 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Once you've got the membership form happening, there are directions on the form as to how you can do a direct bank transfer to 3MGB. If you do that, please drop us a quick email and let us know. If you go to Bribes, they're really helpful. Every year they help us out with our membership drive at Bribes Gift Shop. We're very grateful for their help because they have membership forms there and you can fill them out, hand them back and pay by cash at Bribes Gift Shop if you would like to. So lots of options to join or renew. And for an individual membership, it's a mere $10 for a whole year. We haven't put the membership fees up for quite some time, so it's still a bit of a bargain, folks. And we look forward to your ongoing support of 3MGB, your voice in the wilderness. While I'm talking about 3MGB things, don't forget that the updated telephone book, which is a very important part of our fundraising schedule, is still for sale in the post office and also Foodworks supermarket. It also is a mere $10, and for that you get an A4-sized booklet with a beautiful pelican on the front cover, and it has a whole lot of information about residential listings here in town and district, community groups, local businesses, tradespeople, organisations, emergency numbers, where possible for the commercial listings and community group listings. We've added in website addresses and email addresses for quite a lot of them. So there's a whole heap of information in this little local telephone book. Just $10. You get the picture of the pelican. We've got plenty of stock. Many thanks to those people that have already purchased their copy. We have sold a lot of them already, which is great because that $10 is pretty much, that's profit for 3MGB. The print costs are covered by the advertising that is in the directory. So that $10 is really important to us when you buy your copy. So thank you for supporting us. And if you've bought one, that $10 is really important to us when you buy your copy. So thank you for supporting us. And if you've bought

What is a community bank? It's a bank that gives back. After covering costs, we reinvest profits into local projects, events, and even dividends for local shareholders. So, when you bank with Community Bank Mallacoota, you're not just a customer, you are part of something bigger. 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

Classic there from Adele, Easy on Me. And before that, what did we hear before that? We heard something. We heard Peachy, that's right, Missy Higgins, another great Australian singer-songwriter. Now, the time is 11:55. Wally Hu is here in the building, ready to take over after the 12 o'clock news. He'll be bringing you easy listening right through the afternoon. Marathon stint that Wally does on a Saturday afternoon from 12 noon until 4 p.m. So he'll be getting into action with that soon. So I think it's time for me to, I'm going to play one more song here on Sisters of Soul and say farewell. And we'll do a quick switch over in the studio here while the news is on. And then Wally Hu will be with you for the afternoon. So let's finish off with another song by an Australian artist. We heard from her earlier in the program. Here's Tina Arena. The song is an Elton John classic, actually, Your Song, and I think she does a lovely version of it, so here it is. Thanks for listening to Sisters of Soul.

0: Hello, I'm Maggie Morgan, and welcome to Meet Me at the Movies, the program that journeys across the world through cinema, exploring remarkable films from different countries, the cultures they reflect, and the stories that connect us all through the language of film. And today, we're heading to Italy, a country where cinema is as rich, passionate, and colourful as the culture itself. From unforgettable worlds created by directors such as Federico Fellini and Vittorio De Sica, Italian cinema has given us stories that can be funny, heartbreaking, romantic.
1: Good afternoon, this is Wally Hu here on this Saturday afternoon, the 26th of September 2026. Yep, 2:26 is there. It's, nearly 6 past midday. I'm going to get the weather out the road first before we continue on. I haven't got the other things organised, so I'll just get it set to organise itself while we do the weather as soon as I... It's a little bit of a process. It's my fault, too, that Maggie was caught up talking to me about certain things, which were happened to be very important. That's why I am late coming on. And also why the news was on late. My fault. Okay, folks. Now, let's go to get the weather out the road first. Okay. Weather. Tides. Just get myself organised. Okay. Here we are. It says 16 degrees. Feels like 13.1. Humidity 84%. Wind is from the southwest at 20 k's, occasionally getting up to 29 k's. Chance of rain today is 90%. So we're going to get wet at some stage. Probably tonight will be okay. And today we're looking for a top of 19 degrees. Not quite sure if we got there. Mallacoota warnings, a strong wind warning for the East Gippsland coast today. Okay, strong wind warning. It's... I don't think it's come through yet, so it probably will come through at some stage here. Now we'll go down and see what the minimum temperature was. Minimum temperature was 14.5 overnight. Maximum so far today has been 17.9, and so far no rainfall, according to the Weather Bureau here. So we should get sometime tonight, I'm pretty sure. Okay. 16 degrees now, feels like 13.1. Now the tides. What have we got? We had a low tide at about 1:30 a.m. this morning, 0.33 metres. And then later on that morning, we had a high tide at about 7:30 a.m., 1.16 metres. Then a low tide's coming through this afternoon at about 2 p.m., 0.33 metres. And then that was a low tide, 0.33 metres at 2 p.m. High tide's coming through at about, I'll get that at 7:45 tonight, 7:45 p.m., 1.07 metres. Then Sunday the 27th of September, low tide about 2 a.m. in the morning of 0.31 metres. That's enough information there, isn't it, for a Saturday afternoon? Okay, now what have we got next? We got music as such. I should have actually started with me a little... Yeah, we'll do the normal startup. Here we go. With Billy Philip and the Aztecs singing Over the Rainbow. Here we go.

Yes, this is a Polish Leprechaun with a something different. Yes, it is. Okay, keep meaning to turn that down, yes. Okay, what have we got next? Right, yes, we'll get straight into the music. Yep, we've had the opening part there. And next we've got, just got to find it again where I was. Oh, here it is. Yep. We've got the Foremost, followed by a couple of, I think, instrumentals they are, by the Saxons. So the Foremost is a group, going to give you a bit of a singing thing, and then we're going to have an instrumental, two instrumentals, by the Saxons.

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And there we started off with The Foremost, with Hello Little Girl. The Saxons with Pedro the Fisherman, number one. And the second one there you just heard was Wild Western. Now, we've issued a new telephone book for Mallacoota for 2026. So if you'd like to purchase a copy, you can get it at the post office, Food Works, or the gallery behind 3MGB here, the art gallery. They're only $10. 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Yes, so do get a copy. 2026 telephone book. You can buy it at the post office, like I said, Food Works, or the gallery behind the 3MGB studio. $10. And purchases go towards the upkeep and running of 3MGB. Which is important when things are happening. Right, now, as you know, on a Saturday, it's more music and less talk, so we're going to do six in a row again. Three Peter, Paul and Mary songs, and number four is going to be Shane Fenton and the Fentones. Number five is going to be Don Cherry, and number six is going to be by the Jamels. Yes, by the Jamels. Here we go.

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And there we have the folk singers, Peter, Paul and Mary, with number one was Tell It on the Mountain, number two was This Land Is Your Land, and number three was If I Had a Hammer. Then we had Shane Fenton and the Fentones with Cindy's Birthday, Don Cherry with Band of Gold, and the Jamels with A Little Bit of Soap Will Do It All, yes. Now the Mallacoota CFA volunteers here will install free smoke alarm, CFAs is offering to install free smoke alarms powered with a 10-year lithium battery in homes of people who cannot purchase, install or maintain their alarms themselves. And if you sort of think you fit into those categories, make sure you give them a ring. And their phone number, Mallacoota's CFA volunteers, is 0438 580 396. Number again is mobile 0438 580 396. Right, and if you'd like to have the smoke alarm installed in your home, some general home fire safety advice, please get in touch with our team today. Yep, so get in touch with them before they take this off the market. And also, you can go to the CFA website, which is cfa.vic.gov.au/homefire, and it'll learn about home fire safety and smoke alarms. So it gives you a good idea on how those things are important to you. Okay? And it's great the CFA doing that, because it can get awkward for people who are disabled or other problems that they can't get to their alarms. But and if you've got a smoke alarm, make sure you test it out. And also the CFA do extra for you as well. They find they actually install smoke alarms in bedrooms besides the other ones as well. So that's a lot incorporated at the same time. So just contact them and see whether you qualify. If you don't qualify, they'll give you some safety advice and tell you where to go and get the smoke alarms yourself and install them. They're not that bad. 10 years, once you put them in, great. Just test them every year. Make sure you do that and everything should be okay. Right, now we're on to some more songs. We sure are. Where are we? And we're going to have a few songs from this gentleman, Johnny Burnett. Three songs from him here, followed by Cyndi Lauper with three songs as well. Here we go.

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And there we started off with Johnny Burnett. Yes, Crying in the Chapel, number one. Number two was Love Me. And number three, Girl of My Best Friend. Then we had Cyndi Lauper. Number one was Time After Time. Number two was Two True Colors. And number three was Video Killed the Radio Star. And just to talk about radio stars, 3NGP Membership Drive Month. This is on September, yes. We'd like people to join or renew their membership. 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And the easiest way is to do it online. 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The other way is, if you're not into the internet in any way, is by filling out a form. And the best way to do that is to pick one up at Bribes, fill out the form concern and pay cash at Bribes, and that's it, finished. It's not very costly. I mean, it's only $20 for a family. For a year, it's not bad. What does that work out to be? 50 cents a week, roughly, which isn't bad to help 3MGB keep going. So we look forward to your ongoing support of 3MGB, your voice in the wilderness, and hopefully it'll continue on, yes. Right. What am I up to now? Disorganized again? Yes. Oh, we got the Beatles, Brian Cadd, Manhattan Transfer, J.O.K., Normie Rowe, and Eddie Hodges. Here we go, yes.

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Johnny O'Keefe with Shout. Normie Rowe, It Ain't Necessarily So. And Eddie Hodges, I'm Gonna Knock on Your Door. Yes. Now, the Ambulance Victoria branch in Mallacoota is classified as a HeartSmart town as they continue to deliver CPR training and defibrillator awareness to our community. And if you can do those things there, you can help save a life and be comfortable to assist in a time of need. 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It's 30 minutes, that's all the time it'll take to do the session concerned. Group bookings are welcome for the 30-minute training session. And because it's a group booking, you can actually have it at the ambulance station or a location of your choosing. And like I said, the sessions are free of charge. For further information on CPR training and defibrillator awareness, contact the ambulance branch on landline 03-51-58-02-11, or the paramedic support coordinator, mobile 0428-378-017, 0428-378-017. Okay. Right, we're moving along at a pretty good rate. Oh, the car park's getting a bit more spaces back again. And when I first came here, it was full of cars. Biggest car park in Victoria, I think, out here, yes. Okay, now what have we got next? We've got Jennifer Rush, Patsy Cline, Betty McQuaid, Kuyu Tsukamoto, Billy Joel, and the Cowsills. 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

Okay, yes, there we started off with Jennifer Rush, The Power of Love, Patsy Cline, I Fall to Pieces, Billy McQuaid, Midnight Bus, Koyo Sukamoto with Sukiyaki, Billy Joel with Just the Way You Are, and the Cowsills with The Rain, The Park and Other Things. 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The Study Hub. Great, we've got it here to help you out. People are concerned. Okie doke, where are we going now? We're going up the top here, and we're going to listen to Terry Stafford, a couple of songs from Johnny Burnett, and then Cat Stevens, Mama Cass, and Skeeter Davis. And are we off yet? Here we go. Got it organised? Yes, we're on running.

Medical emergencies may include suspected heart attack, which may be characterised by tightness, discomfort or pain in the chest, sudden difficulty in breathing, sudden unexplained significant pain, a patient who is not fully conscious and awake, allergic reactions, fitting, imminent childbirth, electrocution, hypo or hyperthermia. The young, elderly and frail, and pregnant patients may be at risk. Consider enrolling in a first aid course and ensure that you have a first aid kit available. Please ensure that your property has an easily visible street number displayed. If you think that a person may potentially have a serious illness or injury, ring 000 for an ambulance. Remember, 000's the go.

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And there we start off with Terry Stafford with Suspicion, Johnny Burnett with Dreaming, and the second one by Johnny Burnett was You're 16, You're Beautiful. And Cat Stevens with Morning Has Broken, Mama Cass, Dream a Little Dream of Me, Skeeter Davis, The End of the World. And if you haven't been to the Mallacoota World War II Operations Bunker Museum, it's a worthwhile visit. It's happening on a Tuesday morning at 9:30 a.m. Last entry into the bunker is at 11:30 a.m. The bunker is located in the bushland setting at Airport Road. From the roundabout at town centre, follow Becker Road to the Airport Access Road turnoff, which ends up on your right-hand side about 4.5 k's out of town. Okay. It's a worthwhile visit if you've never been there, and if you haven't been there for a while, just go down to see what's going on as far as happenings are concerned. Now, if you want more information about the bunker, you can go to their website, which is www.mallacootabunker.com.au, and see those things there, and then drift down and have a look at the bunker itself. A great worthwhile visit. Okay, now what are we going to do next? I'm jumping around here at the moment. Yes, I can do that. Yeah, I think I can do it anyway. Here we go. We've got the King Elvis Presley, the Beatles, Van Morrison, Glen Campbell, Peter Sarsted, and finishing off with Craig Douglas. There's a variety for you. Away we go.

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Keep listening.

It looks like that was the play list then, wasn't it? Sorry. The King Elvis Presley started it off with My Boy, The Beatles, If I Fell, Van Morrison with Brown Eyed Girl, Glen Campbell with It's Only Make Believe, Peter Sarstez, Where Do You Go To My Lovely, and Craig Douglas with Time. From 1961 that was. Time, wow. Now, community, where? 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Right. Now, that was that part. We're going to jump up here again. We're going to listen to, where are we? Leanne Rimes, followed by a couple of songs by Johnny Burnett again, Neil Diamond, King Elvis Presley, and finishing off with the Mindbenders.

Oh, sir, how are you? No, I'm just looking for a friend living in apartment 10.

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That with Clown Shoes, and then Johnny Burnett again with Big Big World. Then Neil Diamond with Song Sung Blue, and Elvis Presley with Good Luck Charm. The Mind Benders, A Groovy Kind of Love. And don't forget about Rhyme Time and Story Time at your local library. When school's back in service again, which after the 4th of October is going to be back. So on those periods of time, the Mullacoota Service Centre will be having Rhyme Time on Tuesday at 10 a.m. and Story Time at your local library on Thursdays at 2:30 a.m. 2:30 p.m. is a better time, not 2:30 a.m. Okay, so that's those things there. Now the next thing is, what can we play for you now? Trying to work out what's going on here. I'm jumping all over the place. I'm sorry, folks. That'll do. Fats Domino, Scott McKenzie, Jay and the Americans, Foreigner, John Denver, and Judd Strunk.

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1: And there we started off with Fats Domino with Blueberry Hill, Scott McKenzie with San Francisco, Jay and the Americans with Cara Mia, and then the Foreigner with I Want to Know What Love Is, John Denver for You, and Judd Strunk with Daisy A Day. Just a reminder, we've got a membership drive on at the moment. 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That's the best way. And if you're not a internet person as such, you can pick up, the best way is to pick up a copy form from Bribes and fill it out, and then pay your membership at Bribes at the same time while you're there. And hopefully we can get some new members, and hopefully we get some members to renew their membership as well. 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And hopefully things go pretty well, and we do get going a bit. Yes. Okay. Stumbled through that. Let's go through something else. Here we go. We're going to have three songs from Johnny Burnett. And then we're going to have Frankie Valli and the Four Seasons, Dusty Springfield, and Roberta Flack with Peebo Bryson. Let's go.

so I don't have to dream alone. Dream lover, until then, I'd go to sleep and dream again. That's the only thing to do till all my lovers' dreams come true.

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And there we had Johnny Burnett starting it off with Moody River. And number two was Dream Lover. And number three was You're the Reason. Then we had Frankie Valli and the Four Seasons with Can't Take My Eyes Off You. Dusty Springfield, I Only Want to Be With You. And Roberta Flack with Peebo Bryson with Tonight I Celebrate My Love. Okay. And just a reminder that the new telephone book for 2026 is out, and you can purchase them at the post office, Foodworks, and at the gallery here behind the 3MGB studios. It costs $10, and purchase of the phone book go towards the upkeep and running costs of 3MGB, Your Voice in the Wilderness. So please purchase one. $10, that's all they are. Okay, now what are we on to now? We've got some more to go to fill in before we get anywhere near the 6 day forecast. That's finished there. So it must be, yes, I'll start around about here. We've got the Chris Barber's Jazz Band, followed by Al Martino. Next is Otis Redding, then Mike and the Mechanics, then Smokey Robinson and the Miracles. And finishing off there with Eric Clapton. Here we go.

Is your house number clearly displayed? Would the ambulance or any emergency services be able to locate you easily? Numbers on houses or on fences or posts covered by shrubs cannot be seen easily in daylight and are therefore virtually impossible to see at night. Our ambulance community officers stress that in an emergency, they try to reach you as quickly as possible, and searching for your house number can cause unnecessary delay. It is even harder for the visiting paramedics who serve you during the summer and Easter holidays, who do not know residents by name. Please display prominently your house number and surname as well if you wish, and please give clear instructions for locating you when calling for an ambulance. Our ACOs know you will be happy to assist them in reaching you promptly when needed. Thank you.

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1: And there we started with Chris Barber's Jazz Band with Petite Fleur. Al Martino with Spanish Fly Eyes.

Otis Redding with The Dock of the Bay, Mike and the Mechanics with The Living Years, Smokey Robinson and the Miracles with The Tracks of My Tears, and then Eric Clapton with Tears in Heaven. Now, it's that close to show going. Time for a six-day forecast plus an ordinary forecast as soon as I can bring it up. I should have had a good look at it ahead of time. Okay, here we go. It's looks like it's steady enough to show. Oh, there's a rain coming for sure. It's showing 12.1 at the moment. Feels like 8.2. Humidity 88%. Southwest breeze at 20 k's. Occasionally gusting up to 36 k's. Chance of rain is 90%. Mallacoota warning, strong wind warning for the East Gippsland coast. And we're looking for a top of 19 today. What did we get to? We had 14.5 overnight and 17.9 is all we got to today and no rain so far. Okay. Right, that's that part of it there. Now we'll do the inlet tides and then we'll do the six-day forecast. In tides, we had a low tide at about 1:30 a.m. this morning, 0.33 metres. Then at 7:30 a.m. we had a high tide of 1.16 metres. Low tide came through at about 2 p.m. in the afternoon, 0.33 metres. And the high tide is going to come through at about 7:45 tonight of 1.07 metres. Then Sunday, the 27th of September, low tide about 2 a.m. in the morning of 0.31 metres. Right, now we're going to do the six-day forecast. Here we go. Sunday, clearing shower, 16. Monday, sunny, 19. Tuesday, mostly sunny, 23. Wednesday, mostly cloudy, 29. Thursday, showers increasing, 28. Then Friday, rain, 22. So today was 90% chance of rain, and that's coming at the moment. And then we go down to 40% for tomorrow. Then it's 5% for Monday and Tuesday. Wednesday's 30% chance of rain. Thursday's 90% chance of rain. And Friday is also 90% chance of rain. So Thursday and Friday are both same as today. Rain is coming, they're telling me. Then that's the six-day forecast. Oh, hang on. Overnight temperatures. There's one low, one and a high one, but we'll do the average. 9 till 14. Yes, that'll do. 9 till 14. Average, there's a low one on Monday, 5 degrees, and a warm one on Thursday of 14 degrees. That's it. Six-day forecast. Yeah, what have we got left? Oh, not much left to play. We'll see if we can get a couple of these things in. Hot Butter with Popcorn and ABBA with Mamma Mia. Till next time, goodbye.

Welcome to Off the Record. I'm Brian Wise. Thank you very much for joining me on the program this week, where my special guest is Nashville music legend Winona Judd, who's been on the music scene for the best part of 40 years. First as a star in the duo with her mother, and then on her own. Her latest album, which she sees as one of her greatest achievements, was produced by Shooter Jennings and is certainly a departure in style for Winona. It's also a very, very personal album, and I caught up with her by Zoom just a couple of weeks ago to have a chat about the album. She lives near Nashville in a little town called Leaper's Fork. And first, prior to the interview, let's hear some of the music from the album. This is a prelude that appears at the start of the album. I hope you enjoy part one this week of our interview with Winona Judd.

0: Brian.
1: I'm here.
0: I'm here too, my dear.
1: How are you?
0: I'm fantastic.
1: Good. Are you in Leaper's Fork?
0: I am. I'm a leaper forker.
1: I've been there.
0: You have?
1: I have. It's a rather small town, isn't it? More like a village. Is it?
0: It's a village. No, it's definitely a village.
1: Yes, it's a village. It's got a good what antique store there, I remember.
0: Oh, it's got several. It's
1: That's
0: such
1: got
0: a
1: probably a
0: small
1: lot.
0: town.
1: Yeah.
0: Yeah, it's I don't know, 1,000 people maybe.
1: Congratulations on the new album, which I'll talk about in a minute.
0: Yay.
1: I suppose everybody there is still recovering from the loss of Dolly Parton.
0: Yes, it's an ongoing grieving.
1: What an incredible person she was. It's what a an outpouring of love it was after she passed.
0: It's still going on. It's we're all in denial. I think, there are six stages of grief and we're all in denial, and it's just one of those things that we don't believe it until I go to a funeral and see some kind of memorial, I won't believe it.
1: I suppose a lot of people didn't realize how much good she had done for the community. I mean, apart from her music, there was a whole other side to her, wasn't there?
0: My granddaughter gets a book from Dolly's book club every month, and I have no idea how much money or time is put into that, but she did it for all the kids in Tennessee, and what a gift that woman was.
1: And even in Australia, her book donations were made over here as well.
0: Yes, I didn't know that.
1: Yeah, so
0: I didn't know that. Wow.
1: pretty amazing. Hey, I want to ask you about someone that is still with us, fortunately, and you were part of the Joni Jam at the Newport Folk Festival a few years ago, and I know she's a hero of yours, and in fact you mention her in the song Hear Me Now on the new album.
0: Yes.
1: Did you get to meet her and talk to
0: Yes, I have pictures to prove
1: her?
0: it. I've known Joni since I was 17. I have a picture of the two of us at the Grammys, and she's my shero. I bought two records when I was a young girl, and hers was the second album that I bought, and I knew every song, every harmony part, every chord change, and she's my shero.
1: Which album of hers did you buy? Was it Blue or was it
0: Well,
1: Court and Spark?
0: it was Court and Spark.
1: I love that album.
0: That's one of my favorite things in life.
1: Yeah, that is a fantastic album, isn't it?
0: Oh my gosh, it's everything to me. So Joni represents my whole life. And so getting to see her at the Newport Beach thing was absolutely heaven on earth.
1: Yeah, has she passed on any advice to you? Or I guess just being in her presence would be inspiration enough, I suppose, and hearing her and listening to her music.
0: Well, I have a vision of her listening to the record. She was in Tuscany and playing solitaire. And I can imagine there's music in the background, and she's just sitting there playing cards, listening to my record. And she wrote to me and she said, "This is a masterpiece." She used that word. I can't believe it.
1: Is that the new album?
0: Yes. And I'm just amazed. I'm just like, oh my God, I got the seal of approval from the Queen.

0: album's title is The Hard Truth. And look, I guess you've had some hard truths in your life, haven't you? More than most people. What are some of those hardest truths that you've learned? Although I guess we can hear about those on the album, can't we?
1: You can. The album is very deep and dark at times, and yet it still has joy, which is life. I can tell you something heavy and present. I just learned, unfortunately, that my daughter, who's in prison, just had a baby, and I have no idea whether it's a boy or a girl. And I constantly deal with things like that with her because I'm the mother of an addict. And it's been going on since she was 12. And so this record is about her. It's about my mother. It's about not meeting my father. I have everything. I have everything. And I can go and do things and have choices that some people can't. And yet I never knew who my daddy was. And I have his ashes, and that's all I've got. And so this record is a combination of light and dark. It's my soul record.
0: How do you deal with that, Winona? Like, how do you deal with it personally? I mean, I'd imagine you have to have some constant therapy. I mean, do you mind talking about these things?
1: Oh, I don't mind talking about it. I have disciples around me. And when I say disciples, I don't mean religion. I mean relationship. I call people. I talk about it. I am very free about it. And I am an open book. And I just say it like it is. I'm devastated. I can't breathe. At times, I have to go in the bathroom and do the breathing techniques that I learned from my vocal coach. And I keep on moving. I do the next right thing. Sometimes it gets down to, okay, I don't know what to do, so I'm going to go brush my teeth or wash my face. Okay, I'm going to go put my clothes on and go outside with my granddaughter. I'm raising a 4-year-old. My daughter had a child 4 years ago, and I had to take over because of her type 1 diabetes. And I just do what I have to do. And by the time I do all that, it's the end of the day, and I'm done, and I'm not a victim.
0: I can imagine that your granddaughter would bring you a lot of joy in your life.
1: Absolutely, 100%. It's everything. It's everything. I learned of this news about my daughter, and the very next moment I was playing outside with my granddaughter, and I thought, you know what? She gets me going, and she does not allow me to sit in my grief. And I'm so grateful for that.

0: The album is said to be a tribute to deep sorrow and dogged persistence. Well, you've certainly shown your dogged persistence. And you've also said that you've never made a record like this, which I think is pretty accurate, isn't it?
1: It is. It's my soul record, and it's the deepest I've ever gone. And it's the raw emotion and vulnerability that I've shown in the past, but not like this.
0: Now, the fact that the album's out on Anti Records suggests that you were aiming for something completely different, maybe even a different audience, perhaps. Do you think a lot of people will identify and relate to what you've been through? I suspect a lot of women will.
1: Well, so far I've had more men come up to me about the father piece. I've really had a lot of people come up to me and say, I have the similar story to yours. I'm talking to a girl who's anorexic and she's trying to gain 5 pounds and she doesn't want to live. And I'm talking to her about her life. And then I turn around and I get to go sing the national anthem at a football game. And then I turn around and I'm getting my hair done and my wardrobe fitted so I can go out on stage next week at, what are we doing next week?
0: Americana Fest.
1: Americana Fest. And yeah. I'm getting myself ready for that. And then the next thing I know, you know, someone has passed and I'm dealing with that. And the next thing I know, it's time to go home and, you know, pack for the next trip. And it's just a constant having to get out of my pain and turn it into purpose.
0: Well, obviously, the album is full of personal songs, as you mentioned, and you're comfortable talking about it. And it's all original songs, aren't they? You've either co-written them or Cactus has written them. Tell us about Cactus Moser. And you've been together now for, what, more than 30 years? And he's an integral part of the whole thing, isn't he?
1: Yes, I met Cactus when I was 26. He was opening for the Judds on a tour. He had a band called Highway 101. And I met him, and I never believed in this, but love at first sight. And he's been in my life ever since as a friend. And we finally got married, and he's my king. I trust him with my life. And he's my producer, and he tells me the truth. And sometimes it's not great, but it's necessary, especially someone who's been through what I've been through. I need someone to tell me the truth.
0: Is Cactus his real name?
1: No, his name is Michael.
0: Oh, good. I was wondering about that. Does Cactus, does the nickname Cactus suggest that he's a prickly character, or is he not a prickly
1: character? Yes. But inside there are living waters. Yes. So a cactus, well, think about it. He has a prosthetic. He's one-legged. Yes. And he stands there and he's 6'2". Yeah. And he's got the drumsticks in his hand. He looks like a cactus oftentimes. And so he got the nickname when he was a little boy playing drums. And so they called him the kid, and then it was Cactus. So that's what he's been ever since I've known him.
0: And he's produced the album with you.
1: Yes. Yeah. Yes.
0: Recorded in your home studio.
1: Absolutely.
0: Well, there are some fantastic collaborations on this album from people I suspect you haven't collaborated with before.
1: Correct. I met them and I fell in love. And I was so taken by Patterson. He's such a character. And of course, Sam is a family member at this point. We bonded very quickly. You know, when you meet somebody and you just know, there's no reason to have a party. You don't need it. You just know that you're connected. And we did. And this record could not have been made without them.
0: And Michael and Tonya, who are now living in Nashville, I think, aren't they? They've been there for a few years now.
1: Two of the most important people in my life. I love them with all my heart. And it's so weird how life comes together. It's like when you meet somebody in the oddest way and you know that they're the love of your life. And then you get married and you realize, oh my God, how did this happen? That's how I feel about this record. It took 5 years and I haven't had a record out in 10. So this one was very deep and very wide, and we just went for it. And I thought, what could you do if you knew you couldn't fail? So this record is that.

0: I want to say that you might think that after what your solo recording career of what more than 30 years, this would this be what you consider your crowning achievement?
1: Absolutely. If I can do it, anybody can. It's hard. It's a simple plan, but it's not easy. Making a record brings out everything that you are, the good, the bad, the ugly, and it makes you realize that you have a purpose. And I knew that even on the days when I couldn't talk, I could sing. And I knew that. And it was an amazing trip. And I made it through. And I can't believe it sometimes. It's like I would go down to the studio and I would just cry and cry and cry. And I just thought, I can't do this. And Cactus would say, go in there, try the first verse, and then we'll take a break. So there are a lot of tears on this record. A lot of tears. And it's recorded live. Most of the songs were live.
0: Well, the difference between yourself and a lot of other people is you're having to live this out in public, aren't you? A lot of people don't have to do that. You have to live it out in public.
1: I'm under a microscope at all times, and I know that. I know that. There are phones everywhere. Everything I do and say is being recorded. And I've been living this way since I was 17, so it almost feels normal. Believe it or not, it's almost normal for me.
0: Well, you must be a very emotional person, and we can see that from your appearance on the Joni Mitchell concert, where I think you spent most of your time in tears, didn't you? From what
1: yes, I saw. I cried the whole time. It was like church. You know, when you go to church and all of a sudden the pastor starts talking and you think they're talking to you. I felt like that whole day was for me, and I walked away from it. And I told Joni this. I said, I feel like today was one of the most healing experiences of my life. My mother had just died, and I was devastated. And I couldn't believe that I showed up in public, and I had no idea anybody was watching. I was sitting there by myself and just experiencing her joy and her everything on stage. And I couldn't believe it. I couldn't believe that I was there.
0: What a fantastic experience to share, though.
1: I know it. And I have a picture that's one of the most beautiful photos I've ever taken of me kissing her on the cheek. And she's got this look on her face like she's the queen. And I just was able to celebrate her that day.
2: Kick ass, Joni Mitchell.

0: Your album opens with a song about your hometown, Ashland, Kentucky, all downhill from Ashland. You're going to be back there in a few weeks' time performing too, aren't you?
1: I am a little girl that grew up on welfare. I grew up in the dirt. I grew up without food at times, and I grew up hungry, and I was a dreamer. I was such a dreamer, and here I am playing the town theater there called the Paramount, and I'm going to be standing up there by myself, looking out into the audience, thinking, how in the world did this girl get here?
0: It hasn't been all downhill, though, has it, as the song suggests?
1: No. It just, it ended with her killing herself, and it's like, I don't understand. I just have this piece of my life where I go, I don't understand why it had to end this way. This is not the way it was supposed to happen. And I'm devastated, but I'm also joyful because I have a granddaughter that I'm raising with Cactus, and we have a lot of joy in our household. We live on a farm with 40 animals, and we have a garden, and we live very simply. And so it's a really unusual situation. I'm living a paradox.

0: Well, the first half of the album contains songs about your background and your relationship with your mother. Then there are songs about other aspects. And you mentioned your father that you didn't know, Girl Who Could Sing. Can you talk about that?
1: Absolutely. Well, here I have everything. I go from welfare to millionaire. I live in America where everything is just, we're so spoiled. And I just think to myself, gosh, I've got it all. And the next thing I know, I'm 30. I have a baby in my belly. And I hear that my father is not my biological father. And the whole town knew, everybody knew that he wasn't my father but me. And I learned about it and I thought, what do I do with this? I have no idea other than the fact that I'm going to have to push through literally and figuratively. And I'm going to have to figure this out. And the song talks about how when they found him, he was dead in his cabin. They found a drawer full of clippings about me that he had taken and cut out and put in his drawer. And I told Cactus and he said, this is a song. So the fact that I write this, you know, I didn't know my daddy. I think he was proud. The plot turns from Coal Mine, Kentucky, where he sleeps in the ground. It's talking about my father that I never met. I had everything, and yet I didn't know who my father was. That's huge. The story. This is the story. I've never talked about it before, and I'm ready to give my testimony.
0: So when you're sitting down to write these songs, I mean, and Cactus is writing them with you, how difficult is it to sort of, you mentioned that you're in tears in the studio singing them, how difficult is it to sit down and actually recall all these things when you're coming up with material?
1: Well, it's love and hate. It's like going into therapy. You don't want to go, but yet you feel better afterwards. It's a constant conversation between Cactus and me, whether it's on date night, we're sitting there having dinner, and we start talking about mother, and we go home and we have breakfast and we talk about my granddaughter, raising her, she's 4, and how there's joy in the house. And yet my daughter's in prison. She just had a baby and I have no idea whether it's a boy or a girl. And those are the conversations that we have. And then I go to work and I love what I do and I love people. Thank God. Right.
0: Mm.
1: And I just continue to walk through it. I don't know what else to do. I don't have any other plan.

hometown. Car on the Hill, Joni Mitchell at the Newport Folk Festival about 4 years ago. Incredible performance put together by Brandy Carlile. And you, if you look at the video, you can see Winona sitting in the background there just behind Joni, crying her eyes out. We also heard the Warren Treaty helping out Winona on the song The Hopeful Lie, and as well as that, The Hard Truth, exemplified in the song Broken and Blessed. We started off also with the song Hear Me Now, and a song or a tune that starts the whole album, Prelude, All Downhill from Ashland. It comes on before that song about her hometown. Well, I hope you enjoyed our interview with Winona. As I said, part two next week on the show. Let's continue with some new releases before the end of the show, starting off with a track from a new Bob Dylan set, which chronicles the second part of the Rolling Thunder tour in 1975. It's going to be, believe it or not, a 39-disc box set, and they've released one track from it so far. Here it is.

Bob Dylan and the Rolling Thunder Review, Going, Going, Gone, recorded back in 1975, part of a 39-disc box set that is going to be released in the next couple of months, something you can save up for Christmas. And there are shorter versions of the collection. There'll be an LP vinyl version and a couple of CDs, summary of that 39-box set as well. But 39 disc box set, but I'm sure Dylan fans will want to get it. Well, thank you for listening to Off the Record this week. As I said, next week on the program, part two of our interview with Winona. I hope you can join me then on Off the Record, brought to you on the satellite network of the Community Broadcasting Association of Australia and supported by the Community Broadcasting Foundation. Have a great week.

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I'm Barry O'Sullivan with a program produced in the studios of 2MBS Fine Music Sydney and coming to you across Australia via the Community Radio Network. Think globally, act locally. It could well be Mike Nock's musical philosophy. Returning to Australia in the mid-1980s after spending a quarter of a century in the USA, where he led the seminal fusion group The Fourth Way, Mike Nock recorded a series of fine discs as a leader. The New Zealand-born pianist went on to release a string of equally significant and undeniably world-class albums, largely featuring fellow musicians from Down Under. Mike Nock is my special studio guest on this edition of A Jazz Hour. But before we meet him to talk about his life in music, let's hear a track from one of those early USA recordings. This one with the saxophonist Michael Brecker, bassist George Mraz, and the drummer Al Foster, from the recording In, Out and Around.

0: Beautiful sounds of Michael Brecker on the saxophone and on the drums, Hal Foster, George Mraz on the bass, and on the piano, Mike Nock, who's my special studio guest on a Jazz Hour. Welcome to a Jazz Hour, Mike.
1: Thanks, Barry.
0: From an album called In, Out and Around, 1978, recorded in New York City. What was life like in 1978?
1: I don't remember.
0: Lots of jazz happening in 1978, if you were doing recordings with people like Michael Brecker, though.
1: It's always been pretty full on for me. There's been very few fallow periods in my life, actually. To be really honest, I've been lucky like that. You know, people say jazz is dead. Are you kidding? And I didn't know that, you know. I mean, it's just... It's always been stuff going on, always, for me.
0: There's been ups and there's been downs.
1: Of course.
0: When you first went to America, you studied at Berkeley, is that correct?
1: Well, yes, I did. I didn't stay very long. Matter of fact, I got a scholarship. The scholarship wasn't worth much money. I thought it was a lot of money. You know, I'm from this part of the world. I'm from New Zealand, actually, at the time. You know, so I go to the States. I think, great, I've got the scholarship. It turns out that it was barely enough to live on. I mean, to buy food. And so I had to get a job washing dishes. That's when I discovered the whole idea of America being the land of, you know, the land of everybody's equal definitely was not the case. As a dishwasher in the States, you were at the bottom of the pole. And what happened, I was really tired of this, and I was going to see my piano teacher at Berkeley, Ray Santisi, a wonderful piano player. And before I could get the words, I was going to tell him, hey, I'm going to Canada. I can't stand this. You know, are you kidding me? Anyway, before I could get the words out of my mouth, he said, are you interested in playing jazz 4 nights a week, Mike? Duh. And that was the beginning. So from then on, it just all started happening for me.
0: That was great with Yusuf Lateef, I think you met up with him in the same venue. Is that correct?
1: Well, not in the same venue. I met up with him at a place called Connolly's Stardust Room, which is a very small club in the black section. I mean, I heard Eric Dolphy, Herbie Hancock there, all kinds of people there. And it was wasn't even a very good piano. But when Yusuf, and I got the job with Yusuf because Hal Galper, the piano player, was supposed to do the job. And at the time, his psychiatrist had said it was going to be too stressful for Hal to do it. And it was a spinet piano, which is not really a very good piano, and it was going to, like, mess with his head. So Hal said to me, he says, Mike, do you want the gig? I said, sure. And me and Yusuf just hit it off like that. So that was it.
0: So you had quite a prolific time with him, didn't you? He toured around a lot. And...
1: Yeah, we toured. It was a great education. I mean, just being with someone on that who took his music so seriously, he really did take it seriously, you know. And that was a lesson in itself, how to be a band leader. You know, there was no messing around with him.
0: Well, that's an important lesson, isn't it?
1: Oh, huge. Mm. I've been very lucky. I've had some great teachers on that in real life.
0: You've been quoted as saying jazz is all about attitude. Did you learn that from him?
1: No, I don't think I learned that from him, but it is true. It's about attitude. Jazz is an attitude, actually.
0: An attitude?
1: Yes.
0: An attitude to...
1: life.
0: Right. In what way?
1: Well, it's the way you are. See, the thing is, people tend to divorce your musical prowess from the real you, from the person you are. No, I'm sorry. In this music particularly, you are how you play. You know, you are. You can't get away from it. That's the truth.
0: It's not what you play, it's how you play it.
1: Hey, I've heard that before.
0: That's Satchmo. And that's a bit of your philosophy too, isn't it?
1: It is. It's absolutely my philosophy.
0: What's your philosophy with solo piano? We're going to play a track from Talisman, which is another 1978 recording. But this one was done in the Opera House Recording Hall, wasn't it?
1: Yes, it was. Yeah.
0: And this is a track for Cindy, which you often revisit, this track.
1: Well, I lived with Cindy for quite a while back in the States.
0: Subtitled My Old Flame, is it?
1: Yes, sure. No, but it's just one of those pieces. It captures something. It really does, you know.
0: Let's have a listen.

0: Mike Nock on solo piano from an album called Talisman, and that was recorded in 1978, and the track was called For Cindy. And that album has been re-released in, I can't read the inside because it's all in Japanese, that on the Enya label.
1: So, well, it got released a few times, or re-released a few times, I guess. You know,
0: It was originally Mike Nock's solo piano.
1: That's right.
0: It?
1: It was really interesting because when the German company, Enya, got hold of it, they cut one of the tracks off. I forget which one it was, but because with the too many tracks, it's too, they could make it much louder. They could do, you decompress it, in other words.
0: Yeah.
1: And, you know, that's the first thing they did. Mm. And they put a beautiful cover on it. Mm. That's another thing. I mean, it's all about that kind of
0: stuff. On the Talisman.
1: Yes. Yeah.
0: Yeah. Is that still available?
1: I haven't tried to buy it recently.
0: Yeah. I think it is. I think you can
1: you might be able to pick
0: up a copy of it. But
1: you can probably pick up a copy of some of these things. I mean, who knows? Everything changes so much, you know.
0: Yeah. So. Yeah, everything changes. That's a pretty accurate observation of musical life, isn't it?
1: It certainly is.
0: And we're going through changes now, aren't we, in the music field?
1: Oh, look, the changes, it's very hard to deal with this sometimes as a creative musician, I find, because I come from a certain attitude and a certain way of playing music, but it's always been like that. I can remember even back in the day when jazz rock first started happening, you know, it's a different way of playing to what I had been used to. You know, I had to learn how, it may seem like nothing, but you're kind of used to playing with a certain swing feel, then all of a sudden you had to learn how to play without a swing feel. That's part of the music. And then, of course, when you finally get it down, you've got more to choose from now. Your palate's broadened. But it takes a long time for these things to seep through, if you're the kind of musician I am, because I've learned most of about music and jazz through osmosis, not through any other way. In other words, just from being there and being around it and doing that. And I noticed when I was in the U.S., often you could hear somebody really top player. For the next week or so, I'd be able to play like them by osmosis. And a matter of fact, I remember like doing a gig and Hal Galper got really quite angry with me because he wanted me to show him what I was doing. I had to say, Hal, I don't know what I'm doing. He didn't believe me, but it was true. I'd been inspired by somebody, might have been McCoy Tyner or somebody like that, and I'm just doing what I'm not even thinking about it.
0: Just listening, hearing,
1: yeah,
0: and reproducing.
1: Yeah.
0: And making it your own.
1: Yeah. Just being in the moment with it, that's all. Being inspired, allowing myself to be inspired by these people.
0: Everything changes, as we were saying, the music industry and its ups and downs. The present situation in music, everything's changed again with recording, hasn't it?
1: Oh, yeah, sure.
0: Let's hear another track of yours, another recording of yours, and this is called Vicissitudes, funnily enough. Yeah, which would mean changes in life, changes in... You've had lots of changes in your life, as you know. How did this come about? It's a fabulous album with a string trio as well.
1: Well, it's the New Zealand string trio. And I've been very fortunate with all this stuff. You know, for somebody that doesn't have a classical background, I've done a lot of work with classical musicians, even including orchestras and stuff. And I did quite a bit of playing with the New Zealand trio. Somebody suggested, I think we got a grant or something to write some music for them.
0: And it's available on Rattle Records, but the first half is them, and then your six-part composition, Vicissitudes, comes on. This is part six.

0: from the album Vicissitudes on the Rattle label, Mike Nock Trio with the New Zealand Trio. From you were at a festival, weren't you? I think you went over to New Zealand just after the Christchurch earthquake, and you were asked to do a composition for the people of Christchurch.
1: That was the feeling.
0: Yeah, that was the feeling for Vicissitudes, which chapters in one's life that one would rather avoid but must get through.
1: One way or another.
0: Some lives have more vicissitudes than others. But no life is without events that test and challenge us. My studio guest is the one and only pianist, composer and musician, educator. God, you've got a lot of labels, haven't you?
1: I'm dropping them as I get older.
0: Well, you've stopped the educator, haven't
1: yes.
0: you? But in a way, formal education, but you're still teaching
1: well,
0: people how
1: true.
0: To play.
1: That's true. That
0: informally, aren't
1: yeah,
0: you?
1: Yeah, hopefully.
0: Yeah.
1: Or showing them what not to do. That's also part of it.
0: Yeah.
1: No, don't do it like I do it.
0: And coming up is another track of his from, you have various combinations. You like, that was with your trio. You have an octet, but this one's a nonet. Tell us about the Mike Nock project.
1: All right. Well, that was one of the first ones I did, but not really. But it was the first time I think Julian Wilson is on it and
0: That's
1: Steve
0: right.
1: Magnuson.
0: And Tim Wilson.
1: Yeah, they're all
0: Melbourne musicians.
1: Yeah,
0: yeah.
1: Wonderful players, all of them.
0: And it's on the old Jazz Head label, which no longer exists,
1: doesn't
0: unfortunately.
1: It? I didn't know that.
0: And Eugene Ball on the trumpet.
1: Yes. Oh, yeah, there's another one.
0: Yeah.
1: Who's playing the piano? Is he a Melbourneian also?
0: No. He's a Sydney sider called Mike Nock.
1: Oh, right.
0: And he's with his trio, Brett Hurst and Toby Hall. You play with them quite a lot, don't you?
1: I've spent years
0: your
1: and
0: regular
1: years.
0: Trio.
1: Well, that was a... We spent years playing together.
0: This is from an album called The Meeting of the Waters, and it's called The Six Virtues. What are the six virtues, Mike, in your life? Go through them all.
1: Well,
0: jazz, the first three. And the last three are...
1: Barry, you're way ahead of me.
0: Well, think about it while we listen to the music.

0: You're listening to a Jazz Hour coming to across Australia from the studios of 2MBS Fine Music Sydney. I'm Barry O'Sullivan, where my studio guest is Mike Nock from that recording that we just heard, The Meeting of the Waters, on the Jazz Head label. And that was his composition, The Six Virtues. And on the alto sax, you heard that solo by Tim Wilson. And on the guitar, Steve Magnusson. And your trio was Brett Hurst, Toby Hall, Brett, of course, on the bass, and Toby on the drums, and some other fine players on the recording are James Greening on the trombone, Eugene Ball on the trumpet, and you have a vibraphone on that.
1: That's true.
0: Yeah.
1: He's kind of dropped off the scene a bit, but he was Gorfinkel, that's right.
0: Yeah. It's the vibraphone, we don't hear that often.
1: No, you don't.
0: It's an interesting instrument that is not utilised that much in jazz, is it?
1: Well, he kind of stopped playing jazz per se. He got really into ethnic music of a kind. So he's just kind of dropped off the scene. He's still active as a musician.
0: Mm.
1: But there's many ways to be active as a musician nowadays.
0: Well, you've certainly learnt that, haven't you? The Meeting of the Waters, fabulous album. Get a hold of it if you can. Let's go on to the Seema Suite now. Why did you compose the Seema Suite?
1: Because I was asked. Why do I do anything?
0: Oh, good.
1: All you got to do is ask me.
0: And you'll compose.
1: Well, either that or I'll decompose or I'll say no.
0: So the Seema is the Sydney Improvised Music Association, and they got a grant, did they, to...
1: They would have at the time,
0: And they asked you to compose a suite. Do you remember the guidelines for the composition?
1: Yeah, it's got to be good.
0: And it is. And this track is Option Anxiety.
1: Oh, I'm experiencing that right now, Barry.
0: Anxiety, yes. The vicissitudes of life we're battling against. Here it is from the Seema Suite.

0: music from the Seema Suite, the composition of Mike Nock, a musical tribute to the Sydney Improvised Music Association for their long and ongoing contribution to Sydney's creative jazz community. And outstanding careers have been nurtured through their support with much great music, Mike, haven't they?
1: Oh, absolutely.
0: Crafted and heard top Australian players there that some of them would have been your students, I think, would they?
1: At some point.
0: Peter Farrow, was he one
1: yes,
0: of
1: them? Yes, he was.
0: Yeah. And Peter Farrow there on the alto sax, Phil Slater on the trumpet, James Greening on the trombone, Carl Lasowski on the tenor sax, Carl Morgan coming in and out on the guitar, and your trio, Brett Hurst and James Waples, and you on the piano and on composition. Lovely recording from 2014. Still available, still out there, so get a hold of it. There's some beautiful tracks on it. Recorded by Richie Belkner over there at Free Energy Studios.
1: Wow.
0: What's next for Mike Nock? I know you're going to New Zealand and you're going to get the Hall of Fame.
1: That's true, yeah.
0: Be inducted into the Hall of Fame.
1: Be inducted. I've got to be killed. I keep wanting to say indicted. No, I'm not. It's not an indictment.
0: Well, you're the first jazz player to be indicted into the New Zealand Hall of Fame, which is a
1: inducted,
0: huge...
1: Inducted.
0: indicted. Put in there. Which is great. A great honour indeed. Because I'm sure... many will follow in your footsteps.
1: Well, there's a lot of wonderful players in New Zealand. And the thing is, it's just like, the thing that I really like about this award more than anything is just it's a New Zealand Music Award. And that's where I started in New Zealand.
0: You did.
1: And it's music, not jazz. I mean, it's great to have those jazz awards, but just to have a music award makes it something really special.
0: Yeah,
1: and it's been very, the people who are putting the award on, they've been really quite blown away by the response. It's been an incredible response. Mm-hmm. It really has been, just across the board. I mean, I've had all kinds of... It's almost like going back to the old days, except I don't think the old days were ever this good.
0: Well, let's concentrate on the future. And your latest recording is another solo piano recording, and it's called Hearing, available on ABC Jazz. And the last track on the album is not one, most of them are your compositions. There's one by Bernie McGann and one by Jonathan Swartz, but the rest of them are your compositions.
1: Yeah.
0: But the last one is by an old mate of yours. Tell us about that.
1: Bryce Rohde.
0: The fabulous Bryce Rohde.
1: Yeah, well, of course, this was the theme song in, what was the program again?
0: Jim McLeod's Jazz Track.
1: Yeah, Jazz Track, Jim McLeod's Jazz Track. I've heard it so much, you know. And as I said, Bryce I've known for years and years, or had known when he was alive, years and years. I used to visit him in the States and back here. We go back a long way, went back a long way. And it's such an evocative piece to me, you know, and I just wanted to do that. And
0: It's a good one to go out on,
1: it
0: that's
1: is.
0: For sure.
1: It is.
0: Thank you so much for being my guest, and hopefully you'll be my guest again when your new recording comes out.
1: Thanks, Barry. It's been a pleasure.
0: You've been listening to A Jazz Hour, a program produced in the studios of 2MBS Fine Music Sydney. 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
2: Thanks for joining me for another episode of Blues, Roots and Boots, a show that aims to bring you what is new and what is not so new from those who are known and not so known from Australia and the world in the fields of blues, roots and country music. 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

haven't started the program with an older track for a while, and not because of hubris, but rather because the quality and volume of music coming out can be quite overwhelming at times, and I really do try first and foremost to bring you what the great pool of blues, roots and boots talent we have in this country is producing. We opened with Kidman Blues, which comes from the album Wynton Marsalis and Eric Clapton Play the Blues. This is from a live album at the Lincoln Jazz Center in the US. Hi, and welcome to Blues, Roots and Boots. And this week we have an interview with Nick Wolfe from the Wolfe Brothers, and we talk about their new single, a forthcoming album, the success of Australian Made, last year's album, and their pending appearance at Groundwater on the Gold Coast. Also this week, I have another track from Danae Restum from her just-released album, Anatomy of Heart. In addition, we have Jay Howie, Corey Legg, DK Effect, Kesha Neve, Whiskey, and Greta Zilla, who's actually coming up next. Melbournean Greta Zilla crosses Americana, alt country, folk and roots, and has a passion for storytelling as well as being a multi-instrumentalist. She has a Bachelor of Music from Melbourne Uni, trained in opera, and as an interesting counterpart to all of that, she's also an instructor in the bagpipes. Last year, she set herself the challenge of writing collaboratively on 52 songs in 52 weeks, and this is reported to be the underpinning of her next album. In the meantime, we're going to have a listen to Trail of Tail Lights from Greta Zilla.

We just heard from Aussie bluesman Jay Howie and his latest release, Another Man. He's currently doing a tour through Europe with the Jay Howie Trio, and if you like Lloyd Spiegel, Kevin Borish and Ash Cromwell, then you're going to find a lot to like in Jay Howie, whose influences from Delta Blues to Chicago and the British blues of the 60s and 70s reverberate through his music. Before our next artist won Australian Idol this year, she had been doing her raspy country soul Americana rock thing on the stages of various venues around the Snowy Mountains. The Jindabyne local is just about to embark on an East Coast tour through Victoria, New South Wales and Queensland, and has just released the track we're going to check out now. It's called Ain't Right Now and is from Kesha Nevaeh.

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1: Today I'm speaking with a member of Australia's number one country rock band. Since hitting the stage of Australia's Got Talent in 2012, this band has not looked back and at last count have earned themselves 15 golden guitars with a total of 49 nominations since releasing their first album in 2013. They've now released 7 albums, their latest being Australian Made. Nick Wolf, welcome to Blues, Roots and Boots.
2: Thanks, mate. Thanks for having me. Nice intro there. You know, my head won't fit through the door.
1: Well, I was looking back to when we last spoke, and it was back in 2021 when Kids on Cassette was released. So I was surprised that I hadn't spoken to you for that long. And a lot's happened.
2: Very good.
1: A lot's happened since then. Can you fill us in a bit on the ride up to now since Kids on Cassette?
2: Yeah. What have we done? We've put out 2 albums. So we did the Living the Dream album, and then we did the Australian Made album, and, you know, obviously countless shows and tours and good times in between. It's been awesome.
1: Now, you've just released Wannabe. What's the story behind that new single? And I don't know whether you'll be able to talk about this. I believe you've got a new album that you're working on.
2: Yeah, so Wannabe is the first single of what will become album number 8 for us, which is just really crazy, you know. Who would have thought we'd be making 8 albums, you know? One would have been great. So we're very stoked with that. But, you know, firstly, it's not a cover of the 1996 Spice Girls song Wannabe by the same name. It's our own thing. And, yeah, we wrote this one late last year with a friend of ours, a guy by the name of Phil Barton, who we've written a lot with over the years. Phil is an Aussie. He's lived in Nashville for the last sort of 20 years. And he's had a great deal of success as a songwriter. He's had a US number one and a whole bunch of cuts with some really big name artists. So Phil's got a bit of a Tasmanian connection. His nan and pop lived at Westbury. So he was down visiting last Christmas and said, well, mate, while you're down here, come round, we'll have a barbie, and if we write something, we write something. And we did, and it was Wannabe, and we just thought, well, this is just a good feel-good song. You know, it's not rocket science. It's not the most deep lyric we've ever done, but it feels really good. And that's how we wanted to kick off the next chapter.

0: So can you tell us anything about the direction or what you're thinking about in terms of the new album?
1: Yeah. Well, I think we really sort of Australian made the last album felt really, really good in not being, not shying away from, talking about Australian things and talking about normal things. And I think a lot of country artists, I just think there's enough songs about trucks and beer and Friday night and Saturday night and and we've done those songs. That's part of country. That's fine. But we'll probably do those songs again. But I guess we're just looking for something a little bit more just real and where we are at in our life. And so I think we're going to be leaning into more sort of Aussie themes that are just true to us, and we're loving it. We're just liking making music we like. We're not chasing trends and doing things like that. We're just making, if it feels good to us, well, hopefully it'll feel good to other people. So I guess that's what we've always done, but even more so.
0: So no, your dogs run off with me, Mrs. songs.
1: No, not quite. I mean, I won't rule it out, but we're sort of like, wannabe, we wouldn't have written those sorts of lyrics a couple of years ago. I guess we always had a little bit of an eye out for, trying to make it in America, and we were getting a US deal was a big part of our kind of goal for a long time, and we did achieve that. We sort of got signed to a really big label in Nashville. Unfortunately, the timing was diabolical in that COVID happened right as that happened. So unfortunately, that sort of didn't we didn't get to use that as much as we could, and we couldn't really go anywhere for a couple of years, and the momentum went away and things like that. But in that time, Tom had his kids. He's got three kids now. I bought my little farm, and we're like, well, we don't really want to go to the States and start at the bottom now. We love where we live, and we love playing Australia, and we love Australian audiences and Australian music. So as long as we can keep doing it here, we'll keep doing it.
0: Yeah, well, that's great, Nick, because one of the things that I notice when I'm putting together a program is how many Australian artists seduced into producing for the American market. And you can tell in the songs, they become nothing, not that there's absolutely anything wrong with Nashville, but it gets Nashvilleified or vilified.
1: It does. Yeah, it does. And, like you say, I think, Nashville's produced some of the best songs ever,
0: Sure.
1: Amazing, amazing writers and amazing musicians, and it's on another level. But I think, always with country, it's got to be real and from the heart and be you. And I think a lot of the stuff that comes out from Australian artists, sometimes I'd be like, oh yeah, you're just sort of going for this vibe, and you're singing about places you've never been, and you just see through it a bit. And I get it. Everyone's trying to do their thing and trying to make it as big as they can. And yeah, so that's fine. But where we're at, we just, I think in Wannabe, we're singing about Bunnings and chicken salt and one day cricket, and that's our life.

0: Now, I noted in the intro that you've now picked up 15 golden guitars, and last year's album, Australian Made, earned Album of the Year. Does it strike you at times as a little surreal? I mean, in your wildest dreams, starting out in Tassie, did you imagine this?
1: No, that's, I mean, it's not lost to me how incredible, you know, that is. Like, we literally grew up, you know, following, you know, the who would win the golden guitars at Tamworth and going to Tamworth and, you know, to sort of have 15 of those to our name and is incredible, you know. Like, we were there recently playing one of our shows and, you know, we made a little video where we went around the town and, you know, all these sort of, you know, like, we've got our faces in bronze outside the awards venue in the Galaxy of Stars. And, you know, we're now, our handprints are in the Hands of Fame Park in Tamworth. And, you know, there's, it's wild, you know, it's really wild stuff. So, you know, and perhaps one of the finest, you know, acknowledgements is our mural is on the public toilet in the park. Which is fantastic. So,
0: oh, there's a line in that, Tom, and I'm going to, Nick, and I'm going to leave it alone. I'm not going to touch it. Now, how would you describe the Wolf Brothers' development as artists and finding the Wolf Brothers' voice?
1: Yeah, I think as I've just sort of touched on before, I think we've sort of, you know, because we grew up listening to a lot of American music as well as Australian music, and I think, you know, I like to kind of look back, and each album we've done sort of had its own little flavour of what we were kind of listening to at the time and into and where we're at in our life. So I think it sounds a bit stupid, but I feel like we're finally starting to get good at it, you know. Like, I like that we didn't come out and peak, like, right out of the gate, you know. I think that happens with a lot of bands, you know. The first album's great and then it kind of all goes downhill slowly after that. But I genuinely think for us, like, I can really see that the albums have gotten better over the years and the quality of songs have gotten better and the writing and the production. I love how we make the albums now. I feel like we've found our kind of, really our man in Rod McCormack, who we co-produced the albums with, and it's just an absolute joy to record music. So we love it.
0: Now, you've got a tour going on. Where's that taking you?
1: It's taken us all around the traps. We're sort of getting to the end of the Australian Made tour. There's a few shows left, but yeah, we've been all over. We're heading over to WA shortly. We've got one in Gilgandra, one in Tassie before the end of the year, and
0: groundwater,
1: that which would be fantastic. You know, lucky to be. We did that last year. We've done it a few years, but that's one of my absolute favourites. Playing on that stage in the main street there, like that's just such a, what a setting for a gig. You know, people on the balconies and just unreal. So. Yeah, Queensland's just, there's something about Queensland too. It's just a great, great music loving place. It's awesome.
0: As we, I guess, get to the end of our time together, Nick, I wonder if you would throw to your new single, Wannabe.
1: No worries. Well, this is Nick here from the Wolf Brothers, and this is our new single, Wannabe. Turn it up loud. Sounds better that way.

In the last program, I played a track from our last artist, Danae Wrestham, called Your Heart. And since then, her album Anatomy of Heart has dropped, and we just listened to Not Cut Out for Love from that album. A little like Greta Zilla, who we heard from earlier in the program, she's multifaceted in her talents and seeks to avoid being pigeonholed and tends to blend multiple genres. Corey Legg and The Legacy is up next with their latest, a track called What's It Gonna Take? Corey Legg is another of the younger guns coming through the Australian blues and all country music scene. He's from Wollongong in New South Wales, and he and the blues power trio he leads present a guitar-driven sound that has made Legg an 8-time finalist in the Blues Awards and has won him fans throughout the country. He has 3 albums under his belt to date, so let's take a listen to Corey Legg and The Legacy with What's It Gonna Take?

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That was Cairns-based band Whiskey with their latest one, One More Summer, which reflects on the seeming rapid passing of time with those we love. Personally, I think it's the best from them so far, and that's not saying they didn't release good material before, it's just something that I think arises from the confidence that comes with recording, playing, and staying together. If you get a chance, check out the video that accompanies this song. It really highlights the poignancy of the lyrics. And here we are in the final moments of this week's program, and we're going home to Tasmanian outfit The DK Effect, a name that makes me smile every time I see it because it seems very pertinent to these times we live in. The band itself is anything but reflective of the Dunning-Kruger effect. These are committed, talented and awesome-sounding musos, and their latest album, The Way It Used To Be, has just been released. From the album, I have The Great Divide. So enjoy, be safe, and of course, until next time, don't forget to make a great day. Here is The DK Effect with The Great Divide.

Willie Mitchell, Grazing in the Grass. Hello, hello, it's Jump Children time once again. Steve in the chair, as always, coming to you on the Community Radio Network from the studios of Valley FM on Ngunnawal Country in the ACT. I am looking forward to bringing you an hour of excitement, adventure and really wild things. Oh, well, that might be overselling it just a tad, but I have one heck of a show for you in store this week. Lockie Doley is conquering the world. Not only is his own band going gangbusters, but he is now also playing keyboards in Joe Bonamassa's touring band. He is back in Australia for his first tour in a long time, and I will chat to him a bit later on. Calliope and the Blues Messengers have a new single out next week, and Kel will join me as well. What else? Well, no, I won't spill the beans. I'll just let it all unfold. Jump Children, Dave Bartholomew.

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1: Girl, why don't you open the door now?
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1: Yes, you gonna open it.
0: Pull back where you been.
1: Now, girl, you know it's freezing and it's cold outside.
0: You better find yourself another place to hide.
1: I ain't got no place to go. 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
1: open
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1: I ain't gonna let you in. Go back where you've been.
2: Annie Laurie and Paul Gayton on Jump Children. Stay right here.

If you've just joined us on Jump Children, this is what you've missed. Open proceedings this week with a couple of dance tunes, Gino Washington, Come Monkey With Me from 1964, and The Good Timers, who featured Don Covey in their number Pony Time. The Pony was a dance where the dancers imitated riding a horse. The Good Timers original was released in December 1960. Hot on its heels was Chubby Checker's cover. As often happens, the original was ignored, and it's the cover that was the hit. Chubby Checker topped both the R&B and pop charts with that tune. Then we had Dave Bartholomew, the Iceman. In the days before refrigeration, a man would deliver a large block of ice a couple of times a week. That one recorded in 1954, but not issued by Imperial, and Dave Salacious. Dave Salacious' lyrics might have had a little bit to do with that. Follow Dave with Annie Laurie and her mentor Paul Gayton. I Ain't Gonna Let You In. In there too, we had a couple from 1949, Max Blues Bailey, Rockin' the Blues, and Little Willie Littlefield, Rockin' Chair Mama. That last one recorded for Modern but not released. In fact, it was one of an entire session in Houston in December 1949 that was not released. Bit of a waste of time, really. You are with Steve on Jump Children, where it's soul time. Gladys Knight and the Pips. This one was massive.

It's just about time to meet our first guest. After a long absence, Lachie Doyley is back in the country. I spoke with him on the eve of a national tour which began here in Canberra on the 25th but continues around the country in November. I'll play that for you in a tick, but first let's take a track.

0: Lachie Doley, recorded live in Paris in December 2023. It's been a while since we've seen him, but on the eve of a 2026 national tour, I'm joined by the man himself, Lachie Doley. Welcome.
1: Woohoo! Thanks for having me. Good to be back.
0: It's my pleasure, mate. As I say, it's been a while. What have you been up to since we saw you last? Actually, just kidding. I'll rein that in a bit. You've been touring Europe, the US, and Canada with your own band and with Joe Bonamassa. Am I right that the link up with Bonamassa began in Ireland last year when you were both on the bill for a series of Rory Gallagher tribute concerts?
1: Well, yeah, in some respects, yeah. Luckily, I'd worked with Joe a couple of times before that. I played on an album with him and Mahalia Barnes about 10 years ago called Ooh Yeah, a Bette Davis cover thing. And I jammed with him once or twice on his cruise later on. And then, yeah, I got asked to do the Cork thing. And I think the shows with him in Cork were a little bit of an audition for joining his main band when Reese was planning to retire. And little did I know that Reese was retiring pretty soon. And then I got the call to do his gig, and it's been absolutely incredible.
0: I was going to ask you about that, whether you knew that Reese Wynan was retiring, or whether during those shows you had a sense that you were auditioning.
1: I didn't actually, no. It was a one-off thing. I mean, the whole band was different for Joe's whole band was different for those Rory Gallagher tribute shows. So, no, I didn't go into that with any expectations at all in mind. I just thought he was just thinking I was the right man for these Rory Gallagher shows. And that's kind of all I thought of it. Obviously, I did my best and tried to make the best impression that I could in case something, you know, came up later down the line. But no, I had no idea until a few months later when I got a call.
0: What's he like to play with?
1: Inspiring, I would say. Is every night I'm on stage just hearing his brain go to his fingers and play all this incredible stuff. Like it's really quite amazing how creative he is and on stage. And then he's just one of those people that can just think it and then just play it, you know, which I try to do as much as possible, but, you know, I always feel like every time my brain gets a little too excited, my hands can't quite keep up. I think inspiring is the right word for me on a personal level of getting excited. I'm always hearing things he does like on the gig and then thinking, man, I want to try and do that. So
0: earlier in the year, you played the Royal Albert Hall in London. Had you been there before?
1: I hadn't, no. No, I've been to London many times before, but I'd never seen anything or played at the Royal Albert Hall before. It really is as amazing as they say.
0: So what were your feelings when you went in for the first time?
1: Well, I was just anticipation, and it was interesting actually because we got there and then I think there was a rough load in or something. Anyway, everything was running behind, we went in for sound check and it was all, the stage was all closed off yet. You know, there's a certain amount of safety things that have to be done or whatever with lights in there before anyone can even step on the stage. So I was kind of stuck backstage for about an hour and a half before I could even step foot onto the stage and sort of take it in. So I was just like pacing around the back going, come on, check this out. And then, yeah, finally got onto the stage and yeah, it's glorious actually. It is just such a beautiful theater. You walk on stage and then you're just surrounded in this perfect circle of these booths and boxes up there, just royal boxes. And it's really, really magnificent. It's quite a sight. And then if you look behind you, you've got the incredible pipe organ as well. And it was even made extra special that I had my dad fly over from Adelaide to come and see the show as well.
0: Oh, cool. I was going to ask you how the gig went.
1: Yeah, it was fantastic. It was actually really funny. Like Joe was introducing the band like he always does. And then he made mention, and we got Lachie here all the way from Australia and his dad's come all the way from And what did he say? He said, and Lucky's even paid for his dad to come over from Adelaide. And then you just hear from the audience, my dad go, he didn't pay. Absolutely classic.
0: At this point, I think we'll take a track on Jump Children. This is Lockie Doley, recorded live.

0: Lachie Doley, recorded live in 2023. 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
1: Woohoo!
0: Lachie, your national tour kicks off here in Canberra tomorrow night. I saw a quote where you said, "Playing with Joe has really opened my eyes to what's possible. It's inspired me to think much bigger about what a Lachie Doley show can be." Now, the Lachie Doley shows I've seen have been pretty intense. How much bigger can they get?
1: Well, I think all the Canberra shows we've ever done have always, they've only been the three-piece, you know, and I always am hoping to try and, you know, make as big a impression as I can. And so generally, you know, I go for a big full sound on the organ and try and, you know, keep it as dynamic and you know, as loud or as fast or as slow or whatever extremes you can think of as possible to keep everyone engaged. But this time I'm, you know, I've been doing these Joe shows and just seeing it with, you know, the bigger band, the extra guitar player and the singers and just all those different sonic textures you can get and all the different ups and downs you can put in with all those extra players and the way he works it and has crafted his show. I've just yet again, yeah, found inspiring and really want to try and incorporate some of that into my set. So I'm just sort of taking the plunge and getting all these extra players to come down and hoping that people will turn out to pay for it and just try and put on a show at a level that I've never put on before. And you know, there is something amazing about the three-piece, and I love three-pieces, you know, power trios, because you can really hear everything that's going on and you can really feed off each other's individual sort of playing. But so there's still going to be that. There will be moments in the set where we'll break it down to the three-piece. But, yeah, I just want to be able to, I guess, to be able to take it to another level and work on textures and moods and also every player is so brilliant themselves. You know, it's fantastic to be able to feature all this incredible talent that we have as well and give them a chance to shine. And, you know, I can chill out for half a second.
0: I wanted to ask you about your set. The Live in Paris album is our most recent recording of you, but that's like nearly 3 years old now. The night was December 2023.
1: Well, yeah, the night it was recorded is 3 years ago, yeah.
0: Has the set changed much since then? That's part one of the question. And the second part question is, have you, with the bigger band, have you reworked things?
1: Yes, yeah. So the set list will be kind of, I reckon there'll be, it's probably be about 60% different, I'd say. And yes, I have reworked some of them a little bit. But not drastically. It's more making them bigger than radically different. But yeah, there'll be some older songs in there too that we haven't done for a while, which at the time when I recorded them, you know, had a bigger sound anyway. And also some new ones that I've recorded over in Nashville, which for the new album, which hasn't come out yet, will come out next year. So I'm excited about that.
0: That's another thing I was going to ask you about, and now I'm excited about that too.
1: Yeah, I'm very excited because I've had, Kevin Shirley, who is Joe's producer on probably 80, 90% of the albums that he's done, is producing this album. And he enlisted quite the band for me. Yeah, they are sounding amazing. You've got Chad Cromwell on drums, Steve Mackey on bass, these legendary Nashville cats. Have got Orderly Freed from the Black Crows on guitar.
0: Wow.
1: And then some other guitar player called Joe Bonamassa playing on it as well. So, yeah, it's sounding pretty good.
0: Something to look forward to next year. Lachie, before I let you go, other than here in Canberra, where can folks catch you on tour?
1: Yes. So in between Canberra and my next lot of shows, I'm off to play in Europe with Joe, but I'll be back to play in Melbourne at the MIMO Music Hall on the 20th of November.
0: Great venue.
1: Oh, I haven't been there yet. Everyone just tells me it's amazing. Actually, it's almost sold out, that one. So if anyone's planning on, yeah, be quick to that one. Then Bundy Hall, which is a cool little hall out in Gippsland on the 21st. Then my hometown, Adelaide, at the Gov, Governor Hindmarsh, on the 28th of November. And then there's December 2nd in Brisbane, and later on January 9th, I think it is, in Sydney. And yeah, just a fairly short tour over a long period of time. But yeah, all really, really special shows, and I'm very excited for this tour.
0: Well, Lachie Dolly, thank you very much. We will see you tomorrow night.
1: Fantastic. See you then. Can't wait.

Big, big thanks to Lachie Doley for his time. The Live in Paris album that we spoke about is available on Bandcamp. Big, big thanks to Lachie Doley for his time. The Live in Paris album that we spoke about is available on Bandcamp.

0: You are listening to Jump Children, and now on Jump Children, I am joined on the line by Calliope Stavropoulos. Cal, how are you?
1: Oh, well, thanks, Steve. Thanks for having me. Lovely to speak with you.
0: Likewise, it's been a while. You've been away. We'll have to save the proper catch-up for another day. But to the business at hand, Calliope and the Blues Messages have a new single, Watermelon Man.
1: Indeed. Indeed. Very exciting. It's good to be home, back with my chosen family, the Blues Messages. And yes, Watermelon Man is the third single from our upcoming album, A Day at Woodstock, which is because we spent one day live in Woodstock to track the album. And Watermelon Man's, I'm really proud of it. It's got a funny history. Ironically, it's a song that I taught to secondary school students for years as a teacher and big band students and stuff, and swore I'd never play, you know, the with respect to Herbie Hancock, you know, I mean, it's a great song. I just was so over the melody, you know. But when I heard Buddy Guy's version and that groove, I thought, oh, goodness. I brought it to the guys and we just workshopped it, and we've just given it our own take on that, and really happy with this being the third. And we're very excited with it, and the sax is just nuts, and the groove, the Hammond with John Drews on it, and the piano with Brendan Price, and the groove between Paul Leader and Greg Rowan's just in the pocket. So it's such an honour to play guitar and do my Buddy Guy interpretation of that.
0: What do you have planned for the launch?
1: Well, it's a homecoming gig we're going to do at the ESPY, which is wonderful to be back at the ESPY. I haven't played with the guys for 6 months. So we're previewing the album, and we had a play together last week, and it's just so wonderful to play with them again. It's the live touring band, which is pretty much the same, Wayne and Greg, drums and sax, and myself, with Paul Leader and John Drews, of course, can't come from Canberra out that way. But we've got John Dynan, who's been with us quite some time now, on bass, going into his second year now on bass. And Aaron Curtis, who I played with him in the 90s. He was in my rock band when I came back from the States in the mid-90s. And he's been with the band for a couple of years as well, playing live with us. So we're really looking forward to that. And the single will be available. It's actually going to be launched on the 1st of October on all platforms. And we'll have T-shirts, single signings, and meet and greet on Thursday night.
0: Esplanade Hotel in St Kilda on a Thursday night. Nothing better. Cal, thank you. Let's play it right now on Jump Children, the new single from Calliope and the Blues Messengers, Watermelon Man.

Thanks to Calliope Stavropoulos. As another Jump Children draws to a close, it is time for me to skedaddle. I do hope that you enjoyed the show. I've been Steve, and I'll be back next week with more Jump Children. Same bat time, same bat station. See ya.

the world. This is Sister Selector's Roots and Reggae Show, heard around Australia via the Community Radio Network and Buckets Radio in Gloucester. And my apologies once again for a continuing scratchy throat. After Mick Dick's intro piece, we begin with a collaboration between Scottish sound system Mungo's Hi-Fi and British dub band Gentlemen's Dub Club, with vocals by UK singer Solo Banton. This is Good Good. Thanks for tuning in.

from his 13th studio album, Too Too Bad. Jamaica's Buju Banton on Be Good. Solo Banton before him with Mungo's Hi-Fine Gentleman's Dub Club on Good Good. And from the new anniversary edition of their album, Asleep in the Machine, this is Queensland's Bootleg Rascal on Mungo.

a fresh interpretation of the Jamaican rocksteady classic Perfidia by Phyllis Dillon from his forthcoming album that was Shaka Demus with vocalist Isha Bell. Before them, Jamaica's Anthony Red Rose with No New Friends, and at the top, Aussie's Bootleg Rascal with My Good Friend. Out of South London, this is Kotoa.

From their new EP Out of the Dark, that was young five-piece band Kotoa with their blend of soul, dub, jazz and afrobeat on When We Dance and Butterfly House. The Mighty Melbourne Ska Orchestra are touring again, this time with a new album under their belts. From the Monty Loco Rides Again live album,

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1: 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Right across the nation. Boom shakalaka.

Sydney jazz, folk and ska band Queen Porter Stomp with 1234 from their Beat of My Kind release this year. The Melbourne Ska Orchestra with Climb Up the Mountain before them, and from Daptone Records, this is The Sacred Souls, Victor Axelrod and the

Newly reissued on 7-inch vinyl, Devon Russell's Curtis Mayfield classic, Move On Up. The Sacred Soul, Victor Axelrod and the Inversions, with Waiting on the Right Time before it, and Over the Morning Blessing Rhythm. This is Horns of God.

two legendary French dub groups, Zanzili and Hightone, come together to form Zentone. And this is their latest release called Take It From The Rich, Take It From The Dub. Before them, Spain's Roberto Sanchez as Lone Ark, along with Switzerland's 18th Parallel, and featuring horns of Guiding Star Orchestra on Money, and Over the Morning Blessing Rhythm on Hornsman Blessing. Both tracks appear on the new Showcase Volume 2, due for release in October. Syndicated across Australia via the Community Radio Network and broadcasting from Buckets Radio in Gloucester, this has been Sister Selector's Roots and Reggae Show. I'll catch you next week, hopefully with a restored voice. Bye for now.

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3: 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When you've mastered these exercises, you'll want to develop your yoga techniques further. This can be done by following Richard Hickelman's book, Yoga for Health, or his long playing record albums. 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
4: Yes, yes, y'all, it is that time. Time once again for 1200 Degrees, episode 295. As heard across the nation, with thanks to the Community Radio Network. This is yours truly, DJ D, back at it once again, and this time in the mix in a different way. So yours truly, Mama D, will be featured on a later episode. What we are airing over the next three or four episodes is 77 Sevens. It is a

7 of their 7-inch vinyl records. And yes, it was a massive inspiration for 1212s, with 100 DJs creating a mix from 12 of their 12-inch vinyl.

mix, featuring a number of DJs from around the globe. Sending big shout outs to you all, and of course a special mention once again of DJ Leroy for this wonderful concept of 77 sevens, which paved the way for 1212s. So sending you all much love. I hope you enjoy part one of 77 sevens, and we'll be back again same time, same channel next week to do part two, and there on as the weeks go by. So for now, get ready to turn those speakers all the way up right here, right now, for part one of 77 sevens. Nothing but 7-inch vinyl right here, right now on 1200 degrees. Let's go.

You are a great track, big fan of those guys. That's the new album by MKO, which is Davey Knowles, Jerry McAvoy and Brendan O'Neill. And the last two, of course, were part of the late Rory Gallagher's band back in the 80s. Well, Jerry was Jerry McAvoy and Brendan O'Neill. And the last two, of course, were part of the late Rory Gallagher's band back in the 80s. Well, Jerry

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2: 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A senior minister says Australians expect more transparency from tech companies. OpenAI has now revealed its artificial intelligence agents have hacked or negatively